I'm your representative. Why can't I represent you? Too white? I don't understand. That's weird. As in the House, the map passed the Senate amid shouting from protesters and Democratic lawmakers. One senator stood on a desk. They did say it. With a what appeared to be a bedsheet emblazoned with "No Jim Crow 2.0 and stop the TN steal," other members turned their backs on the Senate dais. Now, they do show this idiot, and I do mean that, Justin Jones, who's burning a rebel flag or something. Tennessee will become the ninth state to enact new congressional map ahead of the midterms, an unusually active mid-decade redistricting cycle that started last year when President Donald Trump urged Republican-led states to redraw their lines to shore up the party's narrow House majority. Republicans could pick up as many as 14 seats as a result of the campaign, compared with upward of 10 for Democrats, though several maps still face litigation. There's a map of what the changes are, pop, pop, pop. Jane C. Timms does an okay job. I mean, not great, but okay. Then we go to the Gateway Pundit that actually shows a lot of the mayhem, shows a lot of the mess. I don't think I can play this because there's going to be all sorts of profanity on it. But suffice it to say, there are all sorts of X posts and Instagram posts showing the mayhem, people standing on desks, people acting the fool, people jumping up and down like idiots. You know, something that didn't happen when Virginia was redrawing. No, they just protested by taking him to court. And it looks like they're probably going to win in court. You can't make an 11 or 10 to 1 Democrat when it's 6 to 5 Republican right now, because your state or your Commonwealth Constitution says you have to go through this means to redistrict. You can't just say, "Ah, we're just going to suspend the Constitution for now." This is the headline from Gateway Pundit. Absolute chaos erupts. A little bit different than the NBC headline. Absolute chaos erupts as Tennessee Republicans pass new congressional map which eliminates states only Democrat and black majority seat. This is by Cullen Leinbarger. Republicans struck back in Tennessee after crooked Democrats in Virginia decided to ignore their state constitution. This is written so much differently. It's so funny. It's just written, I mean, it's better, I think. Tried to steal four GOP seats. Now the left is screaming and crying like babies. On Thursday, today, the Tennessee House of Representatives voted to pass a map that would eliminate the state's only Democratic black majority seat, making it 9-0 Republican. Ironically, the seat is currently held by a white Democrat, Representative Steve Cohen. The new map will cut Shelby County, where Memphis is based, into three districts. Those districts will extend into heavily GOP rural and suburban areas, thereby overwhelming blue Memphis. Did they show the map? And then, I don't know, I'm going to shut this audio off. I don't think you'll be able to hear it, Polo, if I shut it off. But I'm just showing, I mean, this is them yelling from the rafters. And I can't play the audio because they're probably cursing. They're probably being profane. But this from the gallery, suffice it to say, it's so loud, even if I played it, it would be annoying to your ears. And nobody's kicking them out. Then you see, you know, these state representatives standing up making noise. They're showing the voting board for some reason. I mean, they're... Again, the audio is outrageous and raucous. I can't play it because I'm not sure if you're going to get any filth, flarn, foul out of that. There's another shot here where somebody's you know, yelling something. Then all the Democrats stand in front of the line and they're all gonna band together and show something about racism or some crap. Then there's the state police have to come in, start taking people out, arresting people. I mean, of course, NBC didn't show any of this. We don't know what this guy did, but he did something and he doesn't want to leave. Probably yelled something or did something that felt threatening. I don't know. Chaos erupted by somebody else says this. Chaos erupted when we go to X and look at it. It doesn't look chaotic to me, although they're all standing in the front and acting the fool. They have to have the shot of this idiot woman standing on a desk like a fool. I hope they have that. They might not. But trust me when I say it happened. I think it might be that blue-haired lady that was doing it who's leaving right now. Suffice it to say, they acted like a bunch of babies. I think the Gateway Pundit nails it. This is the consequence when you start playing games like this. You've had it was either ingenious or an accident. And I'll be honest with you, I'm not sure which one it is. Either ingenious or an accident. Because when the trigger was pulled here figuratively in Texas, which was righteous because the court said the coalition districts weren't necessary anymore, and you're able to reform the districts. And by the way, four of the five new districts will be Latino districts. Nobody's talking about that nationally because it would make it look stupid that it's some white power grab. But when that trigger was pulled, and then California responded, and then other states who were Democrats started to respond, that opened the floodgates. Then Republican states all said, wow, maybe we can do this, and they can.
and they're

0: doing it. And listen, let's have this fight, because you can't argue against what I've said about some of these states having almost no or no Republican representation. That's the case. They actually showed their entire hand. Let's gerrymander some more and redistrict. Gerrymandering was created in Massachusetts by a Democrat. It's named after him. So get real. This is righteous. Let's have this fight. 833-JOE-PAGS, 833-563-7247, joepags.com. Are you okay with all the redistricting fighting that's going on? And do you think you can only be represented by somebody who ancestrally is exactly like you? I want to hear from you. 833-JOE-PAGS, 833-563-7247, joepags.com. 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
7: Fox News, I'm Tom Graham. The State Department revoking passports from parents who owe thousands of dollars in child support payments. Fox's Jared Halpern.
8: The Trump administration will begin revoking U.S. passports of parents who owe more than $100,000 in unpaid child support, a policy first announced earlier this year. That would likely strip about 2,700 Americans of their passports. But the program is also expanding significantly.
7: It means more parents could be impacted. The man convicted of firebombing a pro-Israel demonstration in Boulder, Colorado, has been sentenced after killing one person, injuring others.
9: Mohammed Solomon pleading guilty to charges including murder, asking for the maximum penalty.
10: At the end, I want to reassure my apologies to everyone.
9: He was sentenced to life without the possibility of parole for the murder charge alone.
7: Fox's Kristen Goodwin, America's listening to Fox News.
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0: Hi, great to have you. Thanks. I appreciate you stopping by. There's a lot going on. Tudor Dixon will be on the program. Also, Chip Roy. Don't miss a second of that. Interesting question over in the chat. You know, we live stream the show on video as well. In the chat, somebody asked me, does that change how you vote or who can vote? No. No, you still have a vote. See, when people say that this somehow takes away their franchise, it doesn't. When they say it somehow takes away their ability to vote, we've gone back to Jim Crow, that's not true. None of that's true. The only argument they try to make that they can kind of explain is it waters down the vote for somebody or the other. And my answer is, cry me a river. Okay? And the reason I say that is, we get calls from Boston all the time. People in Massachusetts love this show. I love them back. I'm a Yankee fan. Don't kill me. The Red Sox-Yankees thing, that's a great rivalry. But as far as Boston, it seems to be a lot of people that I would get along with very well. Somehow, the blue has dominated the city for a long time, and nobody complains that there is an Asian woman as the mayor. And I wouldn't either if she were conservative. The problem I have with Michelle Wu is that she's a liberal nutjob, progressive socialist wannabe. And she's a racist. She has the non-white, you know, holiday parties every year. But somehow, an Asian American got that job and nobody's complaining. Okay, we're all happy now, because as long as it's not a white man. See, this is an anti-white man thing that's going on in this country. But nobody complains that their vote is watered down if they live in a part of Boston. What do they call it? They call it the North End, right? The North End of Boston, where the red is and where the great Italian food is, I'm told. Those people don't have a voice. They're disenfranchised, but they can still go and vote. Can I make the argument that their vote is watered down because of the situation in that state? I could. I'm not. I would rather tell them, make sure everybody who's a conservative or a Republican votes in Massachusetts, make sure your voter rolls are clean and clear, and you might have a chance. I'm not out here complaining about racism against white people. I think it is politicianism against Republicans. So you can't say it's anti-black or it's racist or it waters down or takes away your franchise because it's Mississippi or Tennessee. At the same time, you're not allowing us to say that about what's happening in Massachusetts. You get it? What's good for the goose, good for the gander. Keep it here.
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16: ABC News, I'm Chuck Sievertson. Sources tell ABC News the U.S. and Iran are negotiating a shorter-term, smaller proposal on reopening the Strait of Hormuz and ending the blockade of Iranian ports. Former U.S. Army Secretary Christine Wormuth.
17: Iran's nuclear program is sort of the crown jewel for it as a regime. It's the guarantee of its existence. So to give that up, there's going to have to be something very compelling for Tehran on the table.
16: Health officials cite 6 cases of hantavirus on the cruise ship sailing towards Spain's Canary Islands. This is not like COVID, says the World Health Organization's Maria Van Kerkhove.
18: It's very different. It's that close, intimate contact that we've seen. And most hantaviruses don't transmit between people at all.
16: The man who admitted to an anti-Semitic firebombing attack on pro-Israel marchers in Boulder, Colorado last June has been sentenced today to life in prison plus hundreds of years. On Wall Street, the major indexes closed lower. This is ABC News. The U.S. Postal Service is considering a rule change that would allow anyone to send handguns through the mail for the first time in nearly 100 years. There's been friction between President Trump and Brazil's President Lula da Silva over tariffs, criticism of the Pope, and more. Mr. Trump writing on social media that today's White House meeting with da Silva went well, but giving no details. A key to living longer may be to switch up exercise routines instead of doing the same workouts all the time. That's what a study of over 111,000 adults found. Their progress was followed for decades, according to ABC's Alex Stone.
19: Individual cardio activities, especially walking and running, showed some of the strongest benefits, while racket sport and weight training were also linked to better health. Experts say different types of movement may help the body in different ways, including heart health, strength, and overall fitness.
16: A study on longevity published in the BMJ Journal. Chuck Sievertson, ABC News.
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22: This is a Bloomberg Money Minute. Prices at the gas pump higher again today. AAA says the national average for a gallon of regular gas is now $4.56. Meantime, oil prices pretty much flat today, about 95 bucks a barrel. But on Wall Street, stocks were lower. That's after reports of explosions heard near the Strait of Hormuz and after an Iranian news agency said officials in Tehran called the terms of the latest peace proposal from the U.S. regarding the reopening of that strait unrealistic. At the closing bell, the Dow, 314 points lower. That's down 2/3 of 1%. The NASDAQ down 33. The S&P lost 28. After the closing bell, an earnings beat from the short-term rental company Airbnb, and its revenue forecast is better than Wall Street expected. And Apple, right now in the late stages of developing new AirPods that come with built-in cameras. These are likely to be the iPhone maker's first AI-backed wearable devices. Tom Busby, Bloomberg Radio.
23: Would you believe it? Nearly after a century, wood-bodied automobiles are still some of the most desired collector cars. Known as Woodies, these coupes, sedans, and wagons once defined luxury on American roads. 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
24: It's on the mild to warm side into the weekend. We may be looking at some returning scattered rain chances this weekend, but it won't be a washout. A mainly cloudy sky into sunrise, low in the mid-40s. Lots of sunshine, beautiful day Friday, high 75. And then the weekend, a few scattered showers and storms around, about a 30 to 40% chance, so no washouts. Highs near 80 Saturday and Sunday for Mother's Day. I'm meteorologist Mark Thibodeau from the Weather Channel.
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0: Hi, great to have you. Thanks. I appreciate you stopping by. There's a lot going on, lots to get to. I'll take one quick call on redistricting because I think it's important that we understand exactly how it's happening. Then I want to get into Tom Homan showed up in several different places today. And Tom Homan was talking about whether people are going to get amnesty. There's this underlying current right now and people actually reporting from unidentified sources within the administration that President Trump is talking about amnesty before the midterm elections. Well, that there is no evidence whatsoever that that's true. None. Other than I think it's the Democrat shills that are inside the legacy media pushing for for liberals to win or Democrats to win in November. I think you're going to see a major push between now, May 7th, and the beginning of November when this midterm happens. You're going to see a major push by the legacy media to pretend like Trump is not doing what Trump said that he would do and maybe get some of those middle voters to vote for the left. Trust me when I say that's what they generally do. But there is there are some reports out there right now that, in fact, there is talk about giving amnesty to millions of people here illegally. And again, there is not one iota of information to suggest that's happening. In fact, I'll have some sound bites from Tom Holman in a second to explain exactly what is going on, and he addresses that directly. Mike, though, in the meantime, Mississippi, what's going on? Hi.
3: Oh, not much, man. Love your show.
0: Thank you.
3: Anyway, the redistricting, please explain to us dummies what it means, because if you put it all red and a Democrat wins, does that make it a Democrat seat?
0: I'm not sure what you mean. If they make it all red and a Democrat wins, how would a Democrat win if it's all red?
3: Okay, if it's all red seats,
0: yeah,
3: in a state,
0: yes,
3: and a Democrat runs in that in one of those seats,
0: yes,
3: and wins, does,
0: yes,
3: that make it a Democrat seat?
0: Yes, absolutely.
3: It does.
0: Yes.
3: Well, it don't make no sense then, but I kind of get where you're coming from. But
0: Hold on a second. Before you go, I want to understand what doesn't make sense. Let's say you got a state that has 10 seats, and all 10 seats are up for re-election every 2 years. That's what's happening in November this year. And five of those seats go red, yeah, five go blue. That means five are Democrat, five are Republican in the House of Representatives. If they all 10 go blue, then you got 10 Democrats that go. If they all 10 go red, then you got 10 Republicans that go. What don't you understand? I want to help.
3: Well, I mean, why redistrict?
0: Because the redistricting reapportions what the seats are. You're still going to have 10 seats. Let's say it's the 10 seats that I just gave an example of. You're still going to have 10,
3: okay,
0: but you can redraw the lines where those districts grab a little bit more from Nashville, a little bit less from Memphis, a little bit more from this area. You know what I mean? So you can redistrict them, still the same number of people in the district, but it might be more likely to be blue or it might be more likely to be red if you change where the lines are in the district.
3: Okay. Oh, I know what you're talking about on that part. But
0: yeah,
3: it kind of seems like it's null and void if you do a red seat and a Democrat wins, it turns it blue.
0: Yes,
3: that's what I'm talking about.
0: Right, they're doing it because it's more likely to be red or more likely to be blue if they change the lines that way. Mike, it's a great question. We love you, Mississippi. It's a great question. It really is, because it's assumed that Texas just added five Republican seats. That's assumed. Are the seats Republican now? No. It's a redistrict map. There are new lines or borders for the district that have been drawn by the state legislature here in Texas. And in November, it's assumed, because of the population makeup in those districts, that they will go red. Could they go blue? Absolutely. Absolutely. If enough Democrats, you know, spend enough money and say the red guy or the Republican guy is better than the blue guy or the Democrat guy, or the Republican is not as good as the blue guy, yeah, every single one of those five added seats could, it's not likely, be Democrat seats. So it's not null and void unless there's some major shift that goes on in those districts. The redistricting here in Texas was to make it more likely those five seats will go red, and they probably will. The redistricting in California was to make it more likely that those new districts or those realigned districts will go blue, and they probably will. The districts are made up in Massachusetts to make sure they all go blue. The districts are made up in Illinois to make sure most of them go blue, if not all of them. All of New England, the districts are set up to where they will go blue. And that's just the way it happens. In New York, it's generally so they'll go blue, although they do have some red representation, thankfully, but they're weak. Like, Mike Lawler is a weak guy from New York because he wants to give some path to citizenship to people who are here illegally. So, great question. It really is. In fact, in New York, segue, Kathy Hochul, the governor of New York, has decided she would like to order ICE agents to unmask. And she wants to continue with sanctuary state policies in New York. Tom Holman responds to that in a second. But here's the story from our friends at Newsmax. New York Governor Hochul orders ICE agents to unmask. This is written by I'm Not Sure. New York's governor on Thursday, today, ordered federal immigration agents operating in her state to not wear masks, a move likely to be challenged by President Trump's administration after courts overturned a similar effort in California. Since the beginning of Trump's mass deportation campaign, agents from Immigration and Customs Enforcement have typically covered their faces officially to avoid being identified or potentially threatened outside of work. Quote, for ICE, wearing masks without good cause is nothing short of an intimidation tactic, a cowardly attempt to evade responsibility, New York Governor Kathy Hochul, a leading Democrat opponent of Trump and his immigration policy, said Thursday today. Images of heavily armed masked plainclothes officers in U.S. cities, including Minneapolis, policing citizens and non-citizens alike, garnered international attention earlier this year, peaking when ICE officers shot dead two Americans in the Midwestern city. Okay, a couple of problems with that sentence. Images of heavily armed masked plainclothes officers in U.S. cities, including Minneapolis, most of them were certainly wearing uniforms. So calling them plainclothes is not correct. Most, if not all of them, were. Policing citizens and non-citizens. They're not policing citizens unless the citizens interfere with their operations. They're not there to be police officers. So that is not true at all. They were certainly policing non-citizens. Garnered international attention earlier this year, peaking when ICE officers shot dead two Americans in the Midwestern city. That's not true. An ICE officer killed Renee Good, and all the video shows her driving into him and hitting him with her SUV. But the guy Preddy was killed by CBP. That is not ICE. That's Customs and Border Protection. So the writer of this story did not take the time to learn exactly what was going on. And I'm betting this is from a wire service and not from Newsmax, although Newsmax posted it on the site. As well as the restriction on face coverings, Hochul announced that ICE agents would no longer be permitted to enter schools, libraries, community centers, polling sites, and other sensitive locations without a judicial warrant. She also forbade local police from cooperating with the agency in any operation conducted solely on immigration grounds. That makes it a sanctuary order that she's putting out there, I added. Quote, our officers paid for by local taxpayer dollars were hired to protect their communities. They're not there to do federal government's bidding, Hochul added. Trump's Border Czar Tom Homan recently warned that what's going to happen with places like New York and if people pass ridiculous legislation not to work with us, we're going to flood the zone. Let's have him actually say it. He's responding to New York and other sanctuary states and cities.
4: Well, Governor Hochul, I'm not asking either. I said it, we're going to do it. No, she wants to sign legislation. She supports this legislation. It's going to lock us out of jails. It's going to end 287G agreements. And it's going to prevent us from arresting a criminal alien in safety and security of a jail. We have partnerships in New York, you know, throughout the state. Not everywhere, but she wants to end the partnerships we currently have, which means now we got to send a whole team to look for a criminal that we could arrest in the safety and security of a jail, which is safer for the officer, safer for the alien, certainly safer for the community. So you're forcing us into the neighborhoods to find this person, which means since we lost the efficiencies of the jails that you want to lock us out of, now we got to send a whole team out there to find this person. So, of course, we're going to increase manpower a lot. And not only that, she says she wants to protect the migrant communities. Really? Because now we arrest an illegal alien. We can't rent a bed from any of the sheriffs in New York State. So what are we going to do? We're going to arrest that illegal alien. We're going to fly them to Texas, Arizona, to one of the Texas facilities there, away from their families, away from their attorneys. This is what we have to do because she forces this position. And we're going to do it. They're not going to stop us. They can put all the roadblocks they want, but we're going to do this job.
0: There you go. The border czar has said, we're going to do the job. 287G agreements just means that, hey, we've got a detainer, hold on to that person for me, we're going to come and get him or her. Hochul doesn't want to do that. At the same time, she's saying she wants to help keep communities safe in New York with the police that the taxpayers pay for. She doesn't want to keep them safe from people who enter the country illegally, many of them committing more crimes. They usually use this stat that, well, no, a very small percentage, a tiny percentage have been convicted of criminal activity, have been convicted of crimes on top of coming across the border illegally. Let me say the sentence again. The argument from the left is that the vast majority of those who come here illegally don't commit other crimes while here, aren't convicted of other crimes while here. Think about that. They're using the word convicted, which means you get arrested for an alleged crime, you then go to jail, you go to court, you're tried, and then convicted. You know what they're not talking about? how many of them have been charged with crimes. Well, that's interesting, because if you add that number in, some would say it's 60%. Holman today said 60%, which is more than half. So if you add in charged with a crime, yes, in this country, you're innocent until proven guilty. But if you just add into those stats, charged with a crime or convicted of a crime, and then if you add into the stats those who have actually committed crimes in the country from where they came, oh, damn, now we're talking huge percentage. Because the argument always is Trump said he's going to get the worst of the worst. He's not. He's sending home mothers and fathers and ripping babies from their arms without going through the actual stats. Then there's this lie that though immigrants are less likely to commit crimes than native-born, natural-born Americans. But what word didn't they use? They didn't say illegal immigrants. They're saying immigrants. That's a different thing. There are tons of immigrants here. We accept 1 million legally every year, which is a very, very generous thing for this country to do. Holman continued about, because there's this word about, is amnesty going to happen? He continued talking about immigration. He wants to set new records for deportations, and he addresses the amnesty question.
5: Something to the effect of, there are cabinet members talking to the president about that. I believe I've characterized that exchange accurately.
0: This is our friend Will Cain, had him on the show today.
5: Correct me if I'm wrong, but what I'm curious about is what you mean. Are there people in the cabinet advocating for amnesty?
4: You characterize talking points are taken out of context. That interview, we opened the interview when we were talking about policy, talking about where do we go from here, right? Because President Trump did executive orders, had the most secure border ever in Trump 45. President Biden came in, undid it all through executive order. President Trump came back in through executive order. Now we have the most secure border ever in history of this nation. My first comment was, we need congressional action to solidify this and enshrine this into law so the next president doesn't come in and undo it all again through executive order. When we're talking about the non-criminal people being here ever, I said discussions are ongoing all the time. For instance, just recently there's been discussion about the Dignified Act that some members of Congress are pushing. There's always conversations going on, but let me tell you this, and I mean this. President Trump's been clear from day one. Amnesty's off the table. He don't support amnesty in any form, either do I.
0: Boom. Okay. Amnesty is off the table. That's pretty clear. Because there's this dignity or whatever it is. It's not really dignify or dignity. It's spelled wrong. It's dignity or something. It's weird. But that act is being pushed. Mike Lawler, the guy I mentioned earlier, is part of that. Some Republican from South Florida, I think Salazar is her name, she's pushing this as well. And no, I love that he said amnesty's off the table. I love that he said that President Trump said amnesty's off the table. He reiterates it again.
6: Mr. Holman, are Dreamers with DACA status deportation targets when you're talking about resuming mass deportations?
0: Are Dreamers with DACA status deportation targets when you talk about mass deportations? That was the question. If you're in the country illegally, you've got a problem. I don't know why they can't put a microphone to these people. I don't get it.
4: Another thing, someone saying, I made a comment about there's discussions going on about amnesty.
0: Comment about discussions going on about amnesty. He addresses it again here.
4: I said from day one, I'll say it again. I think I just said my statement. President Trump said amnesty's off the table, and I support that. I don't think amnesty should be on the table.
0: Trump said amnesty's off the table. I support that. Amnesty is off the table.
6: So I just want to be clear. Yes, Dreamers with
0: action. Okay, the idiot reporter. I just want to be clear. Dreamers, about Dreamers. I don't know that there's an argument here. Tom Holman, the border czar, who's outside the White House being questioned here, who talks to the president all the time about what the policy is going to be, has now completely shot down that that wrong, incorrect story about amnesty being on the table. I don't know who pushes garbage like that. It could be a felony in some states. I think I checked that, Sam. If offering amnesty is felonious, it could be. It is without a doubt not happening, according to actual people with actual names like Tom Holman and faces like Tom Holman and like President Trump. Nobody but nobody who actually knows anything about what this administration's thinking has said amnesty. But I like what he said to Will Cain. Yeah, there've been discussions about it because people like those pushing Dignity Act, they without a doubt would like to see it. But it's off the table. It's not happening. 833-JOE-PAGS. 833-563-7247. JoePags.com. We come back. Tom Holman wants to set a record for how many people he deports. We'll have that for you and a whole lot more on the Joe Pags Show. 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
11: Fox News, I'm Tom Graham. The State Department revoking passports from parents who owe thousands of dollars in child support payments. Fox's Jared Halpern.
25: The Trump administration will begin revoking U.S. passports of parents who owe more than $100,000 in unpaid child support, a policy first announced earlier this year. That would likely strip about 2,700 Americans of their passports. But the program is also expanding significantly.
11: It means more parents could be impacted. The man convicted of firebombing a pro-Israel demonstration in Boulder, Colorado, has been sentenced after killing one person, injuring others.
26: Mohammed Solomon pleading guilty to charges including murder, asking for the maximum penalty.
27: At the end, I want to reassure my apologies to everyone.
26: He was sentenced to life without the possibility of parole for the murder charge alone.
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0: Hi, great to have you. Thanks. I appreciate you stopping by. There's a lot going on, lots to get to. Do me a favor, stop by the YouTube. I posted my monologue yesterday about how Bernie Sanders wants to go and get a bunch of money from billionaires because he thinks he can. It's his money. There's also a short video over on all of the outlets where AOC is saying that you can't possibly earn $1 billion and then just have some interviewer just agreeing, oh, yeah, that's so true. That's so true. Really good point. Which, of course, is not a really good point. It's actually kind of dumb. Of course you can do that. Tom Homan continues about how he wants to get rid of as many people as he can.
19: Water, and we're going to blow it again out of the water next year. So, you know, for those who say we can't possibly move that many people, we'll see.
0: We're going to give it our best shot, he goes on to say. We'll see. People are saying you can't possibly remove that many. In the interview, Tom Homan actually says he believes there are about 20 or 25 million illegal aliens in this country. He thinks the number was pretty high before Biden, then it got even higher after him. And his goal is to deport all of them. So those of you who think are buying this okey-doke about amnesty, I would stop if I were you. A lot more to come. Next hour will be Tudor Dixon and a lot more here on the Joe Pags Show. Stay here.
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34: Trading fire. I'm Lisa Lacerra, Fox News. The U.S. carried out airstrikes against Iran, even as the two sides are pushing toward a peace deal.
35: U.S. Central Command says Iran launched an unprovoked attack against U.S. warships, leading to self-defense strikes. In a statement, the military says Iran launched missiles, drones, and small boats at three guided missile destroyers transiting the Strait of Hormuz. Those inbound threats were eliminated and no U.S. assets were hit. U.S. U.S. airstrikes are spotted against Iranian missile and drone launch sites, command and control locations, and intelligence, surveillance, and reconnaissance facilities. Still, U.S. officials say the strikes do not signal a restarting of the war, and CENTCOM adds it does not seek escalation.
34: Fox's Jared Halpern at the White House. President Trump tells ABC News the strikes are just a love tap, and he said the ceasefire remains in effect. The U.S. is not looking at imminent military action against Cuba, despite President Trump's threats that Havana is next and American warships deployed to the Middle East for the Iran conflict could be there next. That's what officials are telling the Associated Press. Authorities in South Africa and Europe are trying to trace contacts of passengers who got off a cruise ship where there was an outbreak of hantavirus after one passenger died.
3: It turns out as many as 40 people disembarked at the mid-Atlantic island of St. Helena last month. This was after one passenger on board died, but before the virus was suspected. The race is on to track down those passengers who exited early from 12 different countries, including the United States. California, Arizona, Texas, Georgia, and Virginia say they're monitoring former passengers. Some 150 people, including Americans, are still on board and set to anchor off the Spanish Canary Islands this weekend.
34: Fox's Greg Palcott. Two others have since died. 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
34: Tennessee Governor Bill Lee has signed a measure that carves up a majority black congressional district in Memphis after it passed the General Assembly.
25: The Tennessee State Senate vote followed the House vote, changing the state's map to reflect 9 Republican-leaning seats, 0 Democratic ones. Senators cast votes after one lawmaker stood on a desk holding a sign that read, "No Jim Crow 2.0, stop the Tennessee steal." Senator Charlene Oliver told her Republican colleagues their vote was wrong.
26: The only thing that changed in that Supreme Court remove the last legal protection standing between black voters in Tennessee in this supermajority's naked ambitions.
25: The change splits up Memphis among 3 Republican districts.
34: Fox's Jessica Rosenthal. Tennessee is the first state to pass new congressional districts since the Supreme Court ruled last week that Louisiana could not create a second majority black congressional district. A Wisconsin woman accused in a massive fraud and money laundering scheme.
27: It's similar to cases in Minnesota, California, and other states. Accusations of theft of millions of taxpayer dollars through Medicaid fraud, with prosecutors in Wisconsin charging Milwaukee home health care owner Debbie Long with stealing Medicaid money as well as PPP loans. She's also accused of money laundering and using fraudulent funds to buy a Mercedes-Benz and 2 other businesses. If convicted, Long could face up to 57 years in prison and more than $10 million in fines. She's due in court in Milwaukee in July. Jeff Manasso, Fox News.
34: A program in New York City aiming to reduce strain on the power grid while helping customers with power bills. It uses plug-in batteries that can power air conditioners offline during peak demand, helping take pressure off the grid at its most stressed moments while still keeping people cool. The device is charged when electricity demand is low and then run window AC units for a few hours when demand goes up. I'm Lee Silvestro. This is Fox News.
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0: It's on the mild side into the weekend, but there could be some rain chances returning for Mother's Day. It does not look like a washout, though. A mainly cloudy sky overnight, lows in the mid-40s. Lots of sunshine ahead Friday, high 75. A few scattered storms are possible Saturday and Sunday, about a 30 to 40% chance. Not a total washout, though. Weekend highs around 80, lows in the mid to upper 50s. I'm meteorologist Mark Thibodeau from the Weather Channel.
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9: Great radio stations all over the place. I appreciate you stopping by along with Sam and Polo's getting it done. It is The Joe Pag Show. Thanks a lot for being here. There's a lot going on, lots to get to. Tudor Dixon at the bottom of the hour. Tudor Dixon is somebody who I think should be the governor of Michigan. She's got a podcast now. She ran last time. Whitmer has been an absolute mess. Tudor Dixon, I think, lost to Bill Schuette, who ended up being the nominee for the Republicans. I believe that's what happened last time. But either way, you've got to get rid of Whitmer. You've got to get rid of the Democrat-controlled House and Senate there, although it's only by one vote in each chamber. You got to stop with this Dana Nessel mess. What a mess this attorney general is. Just an absolute clown. Anti-American Dana Nessel. And Dan, if you're listening, you probably are. You're a mess, and you're anti-American. When you threaten to arrest journalists who are telling the truth about the COVID situation, that told me who you are. You should not be anywhere near an office of authority in Michigan. So we're going to have her at the bottom of the hour. Don't miss a second of that. The billionaire that was attacked verbally by Mamdani in New York, this guy named Ken Griffin. I don't know what he did to get all of his money, but he's got billions of dollars. He's got a penthouse apartment that cost 200-something million dollars. And Mamdani did some short video for social media about he's going to go and get this guy. This guy's thinking about leaving New York. I can't blame him. This is from the NBC affiliate in New York, Channel 4, WNBC. Billionaire Ken Griffin threatens to take business out of New York City after Mamdani video, written by Andrew Siff, for God's sakes. New York City Mayor Zoran Mamdani continues to face questions over his tactics to gain support in taxing New York's rich to fill a $5 billion city budget gap and combat the growing housing crisis. The mayor recently called out Ken Griffin by name as he stood outside the billionaire's residence in New York City for a video publicizing Governor Kathy Hochul's proposed pied-à-terre tax on second homes. Like for this penthouse, which hedge fund CEO Ken Griffin bought for $238 million, he said. This pied-à-terre tax is designed for the richest of the rich, Mamdani said. The mayor's words still got a reaction from Griffin 3 weeks later. And now, what the mayor of New York has made clear to my partners, and principally my New York partners, is that we need to double down on our bet on Miami, Griffin said at a conference in Beverly Hills. The billionaire hinted this week that he planned his planned mega tower at 350 Park Avenue with the promise of thousands of jobs is up in the air. New York City Council Speaker Julie Menon entered the fray saying that she reached out to Griffin after the mayor's video. From Manhattan to Queens to Brooklyn to Staten Island, all points in between, blah, blah, blah. This is them promoting themselves. Quote, I did reach out to Ken after the mayor's video because, look, at the end of the day, we need to keep businesses here, Menon said. I don't think personal ad hominem attacks are ever helpful, and we shouldn't be doing them. During a press briefing in the Bronx, the mayor on Wednesday reminded his critics that his argument is about raising tax revenue. Quote, this city is the economic engine, not just of our state, but frankly of our country. And that also includes Ken Griffin, who's a major employer in our city. That does not negate the fact that our tax system is fundamentally broken, Mamdani said, because he's an idiot, I added. What an idiotic thing to say. Mamdani said he has not yet spoken with Griffin personally, but both the council speaker and the governor have a discussion continues about how best to reassure business leaders while also balancing the budget. How do you reassure anybody in New York City? If you say to a billionaire in New York City, I'm going to get you, Ken Griffin, or John Catsimatidis, who says he's probably going to leave too. How do you reach out to the masses via social media and say, I'm going to get that guy or that gal. I'm going to do that. I'm going to do it for you. As not only is Ken Griffin already an employer in New York City, which helps the tax base, obviously, he's talking about adding a bunch of jobs by building more stuff. This reminds me of your girl AOC. AOC, Alexandria Ocasio-Cortez, who went by Sandy. Sandy, pull anything on that?
11: Good job.
9: I'm just wondering. Sandy. So anyway, she's decided that a billionaire doesn't have the ability to earn $1 billion. I kid you not. A billionaire somehow doesn't have the ability to earn $1 billion. There's a video of it. I did a short video for Instagram, Joe Talk Show, for TikTok, Joe Pags, for X, Joe Talk Show, or just go to my website and click on the your favorite social media. Just outing her. There's some hosts that sit there going, oh, you're absolutely right. You're absolutely right. Exactly right. What? Tell Elon Musk, who created things that nobody ever thought you could create, that he didn't earn it. Give me a break. Stop hating on the billionaires, because as I said, and as I've said consistently, billionaires hire us. Billionaires generally pay us. We work for them, and we hope to become million or billionaires ourselves one day. Most of us will never make it, but it's a fun ride. It's a fun ride trying to make it happen. But you're telling a guy who's about to bring jobs in that you don't want him there, or you're going to overtax him to prove some point. Well, AOC attacking billionaires, this is the same representative, and I'm startled I have to call her representative, because I think she represents only her own interests. She's the same person that when Amazon was going to move some sort of fulfillment center or something to New York City, it was going to bring in thousands of jobs at $125,000 a year. She lobbied against it, and they decided not to. Sam, do me a favor, ask your favorite social media, when AOC lobbied against Amazon bringing tons of jobs to New York. I want to know how many jobs there were that she pushed away from the city because she didn't want them there. Now, if it doesn't know what I'm talking about, I'll find it during the break. It should know what I'm talking about. It was probably 3, 4, 5 years ago where Amazon was like, we're going to bring a new facility into New York City. It's going to bring a bunch of jobs. I thought they said thousands of jobs, right? At $125,000 a year. What did you find?
12: Yes, so it was in 2019, and it was 25,000 high-paying jobs in Long Island City.
9: Dude, what are we? 25,000 jobs. And I believe I did the math, and it worked out to be six figures per job.
12: Yep, about $150,000 per job with a $2.5 billion investment.
9: She pushed him away. She didn't want him. As she somehow keeps on accruing more wealth, as she somehow is living just fine, as she somehow is still complaining about people. Remember how stupid this person is. You're like, don't call her stupid. That's ad hominem. Don't call her stupid. No, she is. She's stupid. She's the person who sat down, I believe, with Margaret Hoover and said, this is the Trump first term. Hoover says, well, the unemployment rate is low. And AOC's response was, and just let this marinate for a second. Well, that's because people are getting two jobs. What? I'm sorry, what? She thinks one person getting two jobs brings down the unemployment rate. Now, most of you know this. We're going to say it for those who are new. Most of you know the unemployment rate is based on the pool of workers, the available workers between, I think, 16 and whatever the top end age is, and how many of them are employed and how many of them aren't employed. They only count the ones that are actually in the workforce, which is another metric they shouldn't even be using. But it counts the number of people who have jobs. Not the number of jobs they have. You must be stupid. And she is. Oh, talking about, well, I'm going to call this guy stupid. He's a listener. I don't want to be, Sam, I don't want to be mean.
12: Right.
9: Guy wrote me during the break. Starts off on the wrong foot with me. Okay, you sent me this. I appreciate the staff forwarding this. I'm not even going to say his name. He knows who he is. He's listening right now. But just listen to how it starts. I tuned into your radio show yesterday on 550 AM in San Antonio. I heard you talking about the congressional redistricting that's happening in many states. You seemed like you're in favor of it. Why is that? Is there a reason why these states are suddenly doing it? It seems like it's political. I was thinking about the saying, two wrongs don't make a right, so it's not right for the Dems to do it. Then why is it okay for Republicans to do it? First of all, you're listening today. I just did that. It was the whole first. You know what I mean, Sam?
12: Yeah, that
9: he
12: was
9: tuned into our
12: today.
9: Flagship, KTSA. Yeah. Mm-hmm. He's listening live last hour, and he thinks he heard it yesterday. How is that possible? Yeah. Do you think that if you tune into the radio station, you're hearing yesterday's show?
12: No, that's not how it works.
9: See, that's the difference between us and most podcasters. We do it live. We just do it. Sit down for 3 hours and just say a bunch of words. Bring some entertainment. Bring some knowledge. Bring some information. Bring some opinion. Bring some callers. So, okay, going through the fact that he's listening on the wrong day or thought he was listening on a different day, two wrongs don't make a right is something my mother would have told me when I was seven. Okay? But your suggestion shows the weakness of the Republican Party. If he's really a Republican, he might not be. Might be a liberal or a Democrat or a progressive trying to shut people like me down who are conservative that want an even balance when it comes to states having representation. So you're saying the Democrats did it for political reasons and the Republicans should take the high road and not do it for political reasons. You know what the end game is? The Democrats win every time. You have to fight fire with fire. You have to do what they're doing back to what they're doing to you.

0: you have an opportunity to. So is it two wrongs making a right, or is it fighting fire with fire? I'm going to say it's fighting fire with fire. But what do I know? 833-JOE-PAGS, 833-563-7247, joepags.com. I'm glad the billionaire CEO Ken Griffin, I wasn't aware of before this, I'm glad he spoke out. I find it extremely inappropriate for the mayor of a city to call it an individual that he wants to go after and tax higher. I'm going to tax that guy higher, like he was going to get applause from the gallery. Already there are people in New York that regret their vote. This guy's just making it clear to them that they should regret their vote when he does something like this. When you've got the speaker or the whatever it was, the councilwoman who came out and said that she's spoken with Ken Griffin, you know damn well, first of all, in New York City, she is not on Ken Griffin's side necessarily politically. And I don't know Ken Griffin well enough to even know what his side is. But for her to reach out to him and try to calm things down, you know that she knows that Mamdani went way across the line. Never should have done that. But I got to be honest with you. I want him to continue doing that. I don't want him to hide who he is. Now that he got elected, he stopped hiding who he was. The first thing he did was not make busing free, which he said he would do. Second thing he did was say that any grocery store that the city builds is going to cost $30 million to build, which is nuts. The next thing he did was, I know I told you to stop sending in campaign contributions now that I've won. Do me a favor, keep sending those in because we need money for the transition. The guy's just a liar. And he's a liar with a smile. And he crossed the line when he said, this New Yorker is going to pay me more because I said so. You don't have that kind of power, Mamdani. Not even for a second. I hope Griffin goes to Miami or here to Texas. I hope he does and takes every job with him. Much as I love New York and New Yorkers, you guys screwed up by electing this guy. He promised affordability. He was lying to your face, and now you know that. 833-JOE-PAGS, 833-563-7247, joepags.com. By the way, that interview with Vance Ginn yesterday, the former chief economist at the White House, was much longer than what I was able to air here on the radio show. It's up and running right now on YouTube, joepags.com/YouTube, joepags.com/YouTube. 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And do me a favor, watch at least 10 minutes of it, because that tells the algorithm that you get value out of what it is that I do. Doesn't cost you anything. Just go there, joepags.com/YouTube. Love for you to do that. Let me tell you about Lean. Lean and the creators of Lean, doctors who researched this and created it, they know that it's a big deal when you see the dramatic results from the GLP-1s. They know that. They see it too. We're all seeing what looks like GLP-1 face. 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
4: Fox News, I'm John Saucier, and the U.S. military is confirming it traded fire with Iranian forces today in the Strait of Hormuz after the Iranians fired on U.S. Navy vessels. A senior U.S. official telling Fox it was a U.S. strike on Iran's Keshem port in Bandar Abbas that added this is not a restarting of the war, nor an end to this ceasefire. Border czar Tom Homan is threatening to send ICE agents into New York in response to Governor Kathy Hochul's promise to sign a set of bills to limit the state's cooperation with federal immigration enforcement to only criminal matters. On the Fox News channel, Homan says he met with the governor back in March.
5: I had a discussion about letting ICE agents in our jails. We have 287G agreements with some of the bigger counties in New York. But the state legislature herself are proposing legislation should be signed any day that ends those 287G agreements.
4: Governor Hochul said President Trump promised no ICE would be deployed with New York without unless she asked. America's listening to Fox News.
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11: All right, glad to have you. Thanks. I appreciate you stopping by the Joe Pags Show. It is your Thursday. Tudor Dixon at the bottom of the hour. She is the former GOP nominee, the Republican nominee for governor of the great state of Michigan. So I think that Schuette was either before or after she ran. It's been a while since we had Tudor on, but we talk about a lot of stuff about Michigan and beyond, because Michigan seems to be sort of ground zero about what's happening around the country. So we talk a lot about that bottom of the hour. I do have that soundbite from AOC when she says something really dumb about how billionaires can't earn it or didn't earn it or something.
12: There's a certain level of wealth and accumulation that is unearned, right?
11: And the idiot that's interviewing her is like shaking her head. She starts laughing.
12: You can't earn $1 billion.
13: That's right.
11: And then the interviewer says, that's right. No, that's wrong.
12: You just can't earn that.
13: That's exactly correct.
11: That is not exactly correct. You're exactly wrong.
12: You can get market power. Huh? You can break rules. You can do all sorts of things.
11: Okay, so you have to break rules to get market power to get a billion. You can't earn it. Okay.
12: You can abuse labor laws.
11: Oh, he's abused. Anybody who's a billionaire, I think he's talking about Musk probably, is abusing labor laws somehow. Okay.
12: Yep. You can pay people less than what they're worth.
13: Yep.
12: But
11: the interviewer says, yep, exactly right.
12: You can't earn that, right?
13: That's right.
12: And so.
11: That's right.
12: Yeah. You have to create a myth.
11: Oh, a myth. Okay. Yeah.
12: That.
11: And even the dumb interviewer is like, I don't know how to go with the myth one. She didn't say that's right or the myth one. She didn't know what to do with that one.
12: Since you didn't earn that, you have to create a myth of earning it.
11: Just dumb. Just dumb as a box of rocks. I don't get it. I really don't get it. We're paying her, what, $169,000 a year, $174,000 a year, something like that, plus an expense account, plus a full staff, plus travel. I mean, why? This is just a dumb person. Honestly. Sam, do we know even who that interviewer was? I don't even think we know.
14: I have no idea.
11: Never saw her before in my life. Uh-huh, that's exactly right. That's exactly right. I mean, come on, man. It's just dumb. And you watch it unfold and you think to yourself, how stupid are some of these people that are in government? And this person, I mean, there are people on the left in this country who think she's going to be the president one day. Tell me what she's ever done. We go to Diane, who's in New York. Diane, what's going on? Hi.
14: Hello.
11: Hi, Diane. What's happening?
14: Hi. Yes, I'm calling because I'm listening to everybody talking about socialism and New York and taxes and how they want everybody to move out of New York.
11: Yeah.
14: But the point of socialism is to get everybody to move out of New York. They want them to leave because then the buildings will all probably go into foreclosure. The government will end up owning everything, and the people will be forced to go to the government to depend on for food and anything else.
11: Well, I mean, Diana, I disagree. I disagree with that. First of all, I said you were in New York, you're in Florida, and I apologize about that. I disagree. I don't think they want people to leave New York. I think they want people to stay in New York and just pay higher taxes. And if people do leave New York, it won't go into foreclosure. They'll sell the buildings to somebody. Mamdani wants the ability to have the city buy the buildings, which I'm against.
14: Well, they'll probably buy them for less than what they're worth if they do. But the bottom line is that AOC is right when she says they're creating a myth. The myth is that socialism, you know, is able to be controlled. It's out of control right now.
11: Yeah.
14: People cannot stay in New York, and if they even wanted to, they couldn't stay there and afford to live there.
11: Yeah. Now, Diane, I hear you, and I appreciate that. She was talking about the myth of earning $1 billion, which she's, of course, wrong about. I hear what you're saying. Mamdani has made it clear he wants to tax these people through the nose. He wants to take ownership of the buildings if they break this regulation or that regulation. He's trying to overregulate it. He is trying to get to a socialist place where he has control over where you live, how you live, how much you make, where you work, what you do. I mean, no freedom and liberty, but he'll give you, you know, a little bit of this for some groceries, a little bit of that for some water, a little bit of that for some internet. And that's what a wannabe king does. He is without a doubt a socialist, Marxist, wannabe communist, and he wants to be king. And then add into that, I believe that he is somebody who is complicit with those who are Islamists, which is a problem as well, because that doesn't coalesce or coexist with our Constitution. Good call, Diane. I appreciate that. Out of Florida, 833-JOE-PAGS, 833-563-7247, joepags.com. We come back. Tudor Dixon was once the nominee for governor of the great state of Michigan. Is she going to run again? What is she doing now? She's got a lot to say. Keep it here.
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16: ABC News, I'm Chuck Sievertson. Breaking news, after Iranian forces launched missiles, drones, and small boats to attack several U.S. warships in the Persian Gulf area today, U.S. missiles and drones hit back at Iranian targets, says the U.S. military. President Trump's 10% tariffs are tossed out by a New York-based federal trade court, calling it a misapplication of the law. ABC's Stephen Portnoy in Washington.
17: The 2-1 ruling by the Court of International Trade will apply only to a handful of importers who filed suit, with the judges determining that other plaintiffs in the case lacked standing.
16: Sources tell ABC News the U.S. and Iran are negotiating a shorter-term proposal. Iran would reopen the Strait of Hormuz. U.S. military would end the blockade of Iranian ports. ABC's Rachel Scott.
18: One of the major sticking points in any of these negotiations will be Iran's nuclear program. The president has long insisted that Iran needs to give up its nuclear material. So far, Iran has flat-out refused.
16: This is ABC News. Cold case update. A new search warrant has been served at a California home tied to Paul Flores, recently convicted of killing college student Kristen Smart nearly 3 decades ago. ABC's Sophie Flay.
19: Prosecutors say Smart was last seen walking back to her dorm room at Cal Poly Tech with Flores in 1996 and was never seen again. Now, investigators are back at it, searching a different property, which records show is owned by his mother. hoping this time to finally bring Kristen Smart home.
16: Flores sentenced to 25 years to life. Are you a layman? If so, you might not notice the biggest health risk this summer. ABC's Jim Ryan.
20: For the layman, it's hard to tell the Asian needle ant from any other ant, unless you make it mad.
21: I had lost all movement of my muscles. I was trying to stand up. I kept falling down.
20: Melissa Harrison lives in Georgia and had a severe allergic reaction to the sting. That's right, not a bite, but a sting, like a hornet. Its name comes from its sharp jaw and its slender, needle-like appearance.
16: Chuck Sievertson, ABC News.
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4: This is a Bloomberg Money Minute. Some encouraging news ahead of tomorrow's April jobs report. First-time weekly jobless claims rose slightly last week to a historically low count of 200,000. And the outplacement firm Challenger Gray & Christmas says private sector layoffs last month down 10% from the same month a year ago, despite a lot of cuts in the tech sector. It was a down day on Wall Street, not by much, on growing worries that the delay in a response out of Tehran to the latest U.S. peace proposal will mean no deal is imminent. And following reports of explosions heard near the Strait of Hormuz, the Dow ended 314 points lower, the Nasdaq lost 33, the S&P down 28, and oil was flat, closing around $95 a barrel. The EV maker Rivian today announcing plans to ramp up production at its assembly plant in the state of Georgia by 50% from 200,000 vehicles a year to 300,000. And the NCAA expanding its men's and women's March Madness basketball tournaments next year to 76 teams, up from 64. Tom Busby, Bloomberg Radio.
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25: It's on the mild to warm side into the weekend. We may be looking at some returning scattered rain chances this weekend, but it won't be a washout. A mainly cloudy sky into sunrise, low in the mid-40s. Lots of sunshine, beautiful day Friday, high 75. And then the weekend, a few scattered showers and storms around, about a 30 to 40% chance, so no washouts. Highs near 80 Saturday and Sunday for Mother's Day. I'm meteorologist Mark Thibodeau from the Weather Channel.
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11: I just don't understand why she's not the governor of Michigan. As you know, I've got great roots in Michigan. Was there 8 or 9 years being a television news anchor on the radio, doing all that stuff. Still own homes there. My daughters live there. I really want Michigan to be led by people who've got common sense and intelligence again. And this lady would have done it. Tudor Dixon, the former nominee for the GOP in Michigan. Tudor, how are you? Good to see you.
26: I'm good. Good to see you.
11: Now, of course, host your own podcast, which is amazing. It's been a while. And I asked you earlier why you've been avoiding me. Did I say something? What happened?
26: No, I've not been avoiding you. We're trying to win Michigan here. It's a really hard state. We've got to work very hard.
11: Can you tell me why, and this is completely off the beaten path, why President Trump did so well in Michigan this time? I mean, I know why. It's a very red state. Even though people want to make it purple or blue, it's not. It's really red, but I think people have been complacent about voting. But why did Slotkin, or whatever her name is, Elisa Slotkin, why did she beat Mike Rogers for the Senate seat? I mean, this is one of the seditious six now, this former CIA agent in Slotkin, and she's doing things that I think are very un-Michigander-like. Why did that happen, do you think? The president wins, but down ballot loses?
26: Well, it's interesting. Actually, that's an interesting case. She was the one who bear hugged Trump instead of Mike Rogers in that race, which was weird to see that. But she was running all of these ads like, I've worked with Donald Trump. I'm a fan. I can do this. I can be a part of this. I can be a part of his team and the Democrat team. And people at the time were like, how can she possibly do this? How can she say this and think that this is going to win over Democrat voters? But she worked it very well. She was walking that line very carefully. And Mike ran a race that was very much a Republican race. Yeah. But I think he had gotten some advice to, you know, kind of walk the line a little further away from Trump. I think he's realized that that's not the answer, that we are truly the party of Donald Trump, that he is the leader of our party, and that it should be Republicans bear hugging the president.
11: I mean, read the room. In California, it might work against Steve Hilton. It might, because I think Chad Bianco is using it properly as a Republican, knowing that in that state, if you bear hug Trump, as you say, that might not be as effective. But in Michigan, that's Trumpville. I mean, honestly, I don't think I ever saw one Biden sign on any yard anywhere in Michigan. It was always a Trump state, although they somehow eked out a one-member majority in the House or the Senate in the state of Michigan, and the Supreme Court is very, very mixed like that, too. But the people of Michigan, they were embracing Trump. And I know Mike. I've known Mike a long time. When I was a TV news anchor in Lansing, he was the representative from that area, so we interviewed him all the time. I don't know why he would have made that move. Do you think people of Michigan have woken up and realized that this woman is not who she said she was, and she's got to be one and done? She's allegedly considering a run for president, Tudor.
26: Of course. Yeah, absolutely. I mean, you see that she's gone all across the country. She's incredibly dangerous. I mean, I was just talking to someone today, and I said, people on the national stage need to understand that we put out really bad problems from Michigan. We have Jennifer Granholm, the former energy secretary. Yes. She was our governor. She was a disaster in Washington, D.C. Gretchen Whitmer would desperately like to be president. Alyssa Slotkin. We've got Pete Buttigieg. All of these people. That's why it's so important that we get a lot of help here in the state of Michigan, and that people come out this time for Mike Rogers. Mike has been out on the campaign trail. He's talking to folks. He is definitely a supporter of the president and his administration and his policies. That's something that people need to understand this time. The alternative is so much more dangerous. We've got Haley Stevens, Mallory McMorrow, Abdul Al-Sayed on the Democrat side. They're pulling their side as far left as you can possibly go. And that's just not Michigan. You asked why the president did so well here. The president understands manufacturing. We are a manufacturing state. He understands small business. We just had the administrator of small business here earlier this week, Kelly Loeffler. She was talking to small businesses across the state of Michigan. We are heavily overregulated. We were hurt significantly by the Green New Deal and all of these energy policies of the radical left. The people of Michigan heard what the president had to say about taking care of us, bringing manufacturing back, getting real energy back, being energy dominant again. That was so important to them. They were absolutely 100% all in for him. And the thing is, they still are. That's why it is so important for us to make sure that Trump voters know there is a primary this year and there is a general election, and we need you all to go out and make sure that the president can continue to enact his policies.
11: I hope they'll listen to you. It's Tudor Dixon. Go to TudorDixon.com. Check out her podcast. It's amazing. She is wonderful. And I'm glad you're doing a podcast. I wish that you were the governor of Michigan right now. Why is Michigan ground zero? Why is it the breeding ground for people who think they can change the culture of this country? And it's very hard to really gauge, Tudor. Let me tell you what I mean. You know that you got Hamtramck and Dearborn, very, very Islamic now, but they joined Trump and supported Trump the last time he ran. Now they seem to be completely the antithesis of everything that would be America First, and you still have people yelling death to America in the streets of Ann Arbor. Why is it that Michigan is so attractive to people who think they can make a change like that?
26: Well, I think you have to remember, he got a significant portion of a larger portion of those communities than any Republican had ever received in the past, but they're still largely Democrat, and they're growing, and they're deal makers with the governor. The governor has made deals with people all across the state. She's made deals with a lot of Republicans. I mean, that's just coming out in the news in the last couple of days. She was making deals behind the scenes in my race, and it looks like some of those deals were to make sure she could be governor again. Wow. I think that we have a lot of corruption that we deal with in the state of Michigan, and the next governor has got to be a Republican. And every single Republican running for governor right now better be saying that they are going to root out the corruption and get rid of these backroom deals and make sure that Michigan taxpayer dollars go toward making the state great, taking care of the residents of this state, and do not go to line the pockets of billionaires.
11: Do you think we have any reality of the possible corruption in voting in, like, Detroit and Wayne County? Because there are several states that are telling Harmony Dillon, who we just had on a couple of days ago, that they're not going to turn over the voting rolls. Minnesota's not going to do it. I don't think Michigan has done it. But we would like to find out if there's a lot of what happened in Georgia, in Fulton County, 300,000-plus votes that weren't even certified that were counted in 2020. It smells like there was something wrong in 2020 in Detroit. Will we ever find out, get clean voter rolls out of that area?
26: Well, Wayne County is supposed to give over their voter rolls. I can't imagine why they wouldn't. I mean, really, if you're refusing to give over voter rolls so that they can be reviewed, which is absolutely legal and should be done, and there should be the availability of those to anyone who's asking, and the fact that they will not allow the government to see what went on does raise a lot of questions and raise a lot of eyebrows, saying, you know, why wouldn't we be allowed to see this? And I think that many people, including we have a candidate who's running for governor who was the former attorney general of the state of Michigan. And he's like, why would you hide it? What do you have to hide? This is not a hard question. Can we just see what's in there? The fact that they're hiding it is an issue. I think, again, critical that the next Secretary of State, the next Attorney General, the next governor all have to be Republican.
11: I mean, I'll remind people, you know this, but the attorney general there, I mean, literally said she was going to arrest journalists if they told the truth about the vaccines or about whether distancing worked or about staying home and the psychology on kids. She was warning journalists, Dana Nessel. She was going to, like, arrest people like you and me if we went on a show like this and said, this is what's reality. This is what's really going on. She's also somebody who shuts down any move for people to have a bigger voice or more freedom and liberty. Nobody's ever paid the price when Whitmer shut down most of the aisles at Walmart and you couldn't use a motor on a boat because of COVID, but her husband could. I mean, that you mentioned the word corruption. All those things popped into my brain, Tudor, when you said that. Is there a move that we can clean up Michigan and give it back to the residents and stop this overwhelming power grab by so many far leftists?
26: Yeah, obviously the election is key. I think this election has to change the balance of power over. I think we also have to be able to FOIA the governor and the legislature. Right now, you can't do that in the state of Michigan. So there is no Freedom of Information Act when it comes to what the governor is doing. So that allows her to make these backroom deals, which she's very good at making backroom deals that benefit her donors and benefit her press releases, but do not benefit the residents of the state of Michigan. So we have obviously seen significant decline. We've seen significant decline in population, in GDP, in education. Everything has gone down in the state of Michigan under Gretchen Whitmer. So it is critical that this election is a change in leadership, a change in power, a change in party, and ultimately rooting out corruption.
11: Let's talk about Ann Arbor. I'm more green than blue. Tudor, don't get mad at me, but I worked in Lansing a long time, so I'm more green than blue. But if it's down to a Michigan team versus somebody else, I'm generally going to pull for a Michigan team. You got the Big House. You've got the Wolverines. You've got it's just a beautiful community that decided they want to welcome criminals. Now, maybe I missed something, but growing up, we would visit my grandparents in Fort Lauderdale, Florida, and it would say Neighborhood Crime Watch. It'd be like, hey, great, they're looking out for crime. Even as like a five-year-old I knew, that meant we're telling criminals don't come here. Ann Arbor decided to spend a bunch of money to take down 600 signs that simply said Neighborhood Crime Watch, which means we're watching out for crime. We're looking out for each other. The reason why, you've seen this, the mayor says it makes us more welcoming not to have the signs. Please help me understand.
26: Right. So this is the, you know, everybody who has Neighborhood Watch, this is a program that goes back to the 70s. You know those signs that are at the front of the neighborhood. My neighborhood has one. I like to say, I think it was the most liberal couple in our neighborhood that about 15 years ago, they said, we're going to form the Neighborhood Crime Watch program. We're going to have the sign put up in the front of the neighborhood. We want to make sure. And at the time, it was interesting. I think even politics didn't play a role, but it was really that sense of whether it's someone's child, whether it's one of the elderly people, we want to be good neighbors. We want to take care of each other. We want everyone to know that if they walk into this neighborhood, there are people that are here to watch over you and make sure you are safe.
11: Of course.
26: Now it has changed. They've decided that if you're watching over your neighbors, you're racist. And you are not going to let illegal aliens into your neighborhood, and that you are going to discriminate against them. Now, having neighbors, remember, it used to be that we were all community. We wanted community policing. After George Floyd, they all wanted community policing. Now you can't have even that. You can't have that. I mean, remember Hillary Clinton, it takes a village to raise a child. The yep. village is not allowed. The village is racist now. No village.
11: Obviously, the village is racist. It's Tudor Dixon. Go to TudorDixon.com. When I saw one of the city council members who happened to be a black woman saying people who look like me had been harassed, with these signs down, it'll become more welcoming. And again, the only thing the sign said we didn't want was criminals or crime.
26: Yes.
11: So, I mean, it's more welcoming to criminals. And Tudor, they say it with this glassed over glaze that just looks like they're like from Mars, or somebody got to them, almost like they're hypnotized or something. The residents can't want this, right? The residents can't agree with the hierarchy that they elected in the city council right up to the mayor. They can't really think that no criminals wanted is a bad thing. I mean, it's a good thing, is it not? Are you hearing from people in that great city?
26: Ann Arbor will soon have the, like, you know, voice of Big Brother coming out over all of the speakers across the neighborhoods,
11: yeah.
26: because it is truly like a yes, comrade, we will take down the signs type of thing. They just, whatever the party line is at that moment, there's no common sense, there's no reality, there's no thought process about the fact that crime has actually been rising in Ann Arbor. It's more important than ever to look after your neighbor, to make sure your neighbor is safe, to make sure their children are safe, that the cars aren't speeding past them, that you don't have a white van offering candy. I mean, these are the types of things that the neighborhood crime watch was all about. And this is what they think is a problem. They think it's a problem if you see someone who has never been in your neighborhood before that is going over and offering kids candy and you go step in. That's a problem. The problem would be to say nothing.
11: No.
26: The problem would be to do nothing. I mean, we have learned this. That's why this program was created. I mean, is history repeating itself? We're going to go back to not having that, to not talking to the stranger, to not making sure the kids are safe? Because I can tell you, we already know the results of that, and it's yeah. catastrophic.
11: It's Tudor Dixon. Go to TudorDixon.com, TudorDixon.com. Go check out her podcast. She's amazing. The amazing Tudor Dixon. I think that's the full name. Let's talk about this. I thought, when you sent us this, I thought you were joking. I thought this was like the Onion or the Babylon Bee. There's no way there are anybody, Democrat or Republican, in the state representation in Michigan that would ever do a calendar of religious days and delete Jews. That doesn't make any sense. And okay, you did it by accident, but you're saying this was intentional. Tell me what this move is. What holidays, so-called holidays, are they including, and which ones aren't they?
26: Yeah, they did. It's a bunch of holidays, Diwali, all these different religious holidays. And I believe it was Rosh Hashanah and what was the other one?
11: Passover, probably, right?
26: Passover.
11: Yom Kippur as well.
26: There were initially two Jewish holidays that were on yeah. there. This year, they're suddenly not on there. And when you speak to the Jewish Democrat representatives, they're like, oh, it's nothing. And I really think that they have been put in this situation where they have to act like it's no big deal. And they are. They're saying, it's just happened that we just decided not to put them on there. But I think that we are in a situation now, especially in Michigan, where it is so volatile to actually support the Jewish holidays that the Jewish Democrats would actually decide to say, we're not even going to put it on there because I think they don't want the conflict. I mean, look at what just happened at Temple Israel here in Michigan.
11: Yes.
26: You had a man run his car in while there were over 160 preschool kids in there. He was going there to try to murder these young children.
11: Yes.
26: We have a serious anti-Semitism problem. You've got a guy running for the Senate right now who has praised Iran, who has praised Hamas, who has praised Hezbollah. You have Rashida Tlaib, who has said that the Israelis should be wiped out. She constantly is saying from the river to the sea. She wants the Israeli state completely gone. This is incredible anti-Semitism. And I think that they did this on purpose to avoid the conflict. And they know that it's going to be a conflict in the elections. And they're willing to compromise their own faith to ensure that they can win their elections. And that's a sad situation.
11: The difference between where I used to live in Michigan and where I live now in Texas is here in Texas, there was a water park that just said a Muslim-only day. It's a water park that gets money from the state. It is a public park. And immediately, the governor stepped in, Governor Abbott, and said, nope, you know, we're not going to give you this $500,000 in grant money that you get all the time. If you're going to try to have some exclusionary day, you can't do that. And they immediately said, it's not a Muslims-only day. Everybody's welcome, but please dress modestly. So immediately, we will react and respond in Texas and maybe places like Florida. That's not happening in Michigan. I mean, if you've got Jewish representatives or Jewish members of the state legislature that are going along with this, that's called suicidal empathy. This is somebody who says, go ahead and do away with me as long as you feel good about it. Is there a move in Michigan to do more like we would do it here in Texas and say, you can't only

0: have Eid and Diwali. You've got to have Yom Kippur or Yom Kippur and Rosh Hashanah. This would be stupid not to. Is there a push other than you and your wonderful voice? Is there a push by others in that state saying, stop it, this isn't going to happen?
1: No, we really need voices to speak up and say there are not going to be certain groups that will be disenfranchised or left out, and there will not be no-go zones, and we will not start to say that there is one group that is more important than the other. We're not going to allow that. We need more people who will stand up and say that Michigan is a state for all people.
0: Always great to catch up with Tudor Dixon. You can check out the rest of that. It's going to be up online in the next few days. Keep it here. Joe Pags coming right back.
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6: Fox News, I'm John Saucier, and the U.S. military is confirming it traded fire with Iranian forces today in the Strait of Hormuz after the Iranians fired on U.S. Navy vessels. A senior U.S. official telling Fox it was a U.S. strike on Iran's Qeshem port in Bandar Abbas that added this is not a restarting of the war nor an end to the ceasefire. Border czar Tom Homan is threatening to send ICE agents into New York in response to Governor Kathy Hochul's promise to sign a set of bills to limit the state's cooperation with federal immigration enforcement to only criminal matters. On the Fox News Channel, Homan says he met with the governor back in March.
7: I had a discussion about letting ICE agents in our jails. We have 287G agreements with some of the bigger counties in New York. But the state legislature herself, our proposing legislation should be signed any day that ends those 287G agreements.
6: Governor Hochul said President Trump promised no ICE would be deployed with New York without unless he asked. America's listening to Fox News.
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1: Ways what happens in Michigan happens in the entire country. It never used to be that way. I'm okay with it. At least we see things coming now. But I did mean that when something changes in the state of Texas or in Florida, in some other red state, it immediately you've got somebody in leadership that jumps in and says, no, this is our value system. This is the way things work here. In Michigan, you're a little too nice, just like in Minnesota. You see what Minnesota nice got you in Minnesota. Now you're overrun by people who just don't even like the culture and don't want to change that state forever. I think that what we're seeing in the Midwest is starting to bring a shift. And maybe, just maybe, more people will get off their hands and go vote. I hope that happens in November for sure. 833-JOE-PAGS, 833-563-7247, joepags.com. Abolish the Fed? 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
8: Intercepted. I'm Lisa Lacera, Fox News. U.S. Central Command says Iran launched what it called unprovoked attacks on U.S. ships in the Strait of Hormuz, and the U.S. responded.
9: The Iranian attack came as U.S. Navy destroyers were crossing the Strait of Hormuz to the Gulf of Oman. A CENTCOM statement saying in part, quote, Iranian forces launched multiple missiles, drones, and small boats as USS Truxton, USS Rafael Peralta, and USS Mason transited the International Sea Passage.
8: Fox is Ashley Webster in Tel Aviv. President Trump on a phone call with ABC News called the U.S. response a love tap and said the ceasefire with Iran is still in effect. Secretary of State Marco Rubio met with Pope Leo XIV today at the Vatican. This coming after President Trump has been critical of Leo's comments on the conflict in Iran.
10: The pre-planned visit lasted more than 2 hours, but it's unclear how much of that was spent with the pontiff and if the president's top diplomat was able to mend relations. A readout from the Vatican reveals there was an exchange of views on the regional and international situation, while the State Department highlighted the, quote, strong relationship between Washington and the Vatican.
8: Fox's Aisha Hosni. Border czar Tom Homan blasting New York Governor Kathy Hochul after she said she will move to restrict ICE operations in the state.
11: So rather than one agent taking the custody of one bad guy in the safety and security of a jail, which is safer for the officer, safer for the alien, and safer for the community, She's going on to release back in the street.
8: On Fox's The Will Cain Show, the proposals, which are not yet finalized, would bar state and local law enforcement from entering into agreements with ICE or acting as civil immigration agents. It would also deny ICE from entering sensitive locations like schools or hospitals without a warrant. America is listening.